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1: This is Linda with your Life 103.1 Community Bulletin Board. We're celebrating our nation's 250th birthday, and here are some festivities happening in our area. There's plenty of celebrations taking place on Friday, July 3rd. Pinehurst is celebrating independence at the Pinehurst Harness Track with a concert and fireworks. There will be music, bounce houses, food, and fireworks starting around 9:15. 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And in Irwin on the 3rd, enjoy a star-spangled summer at Al Waddell Park starting at 5. It'll be an evening of live music, community fun, and a spectacular fireworks display during this special celebration of our nation's independence. Also on the 3rd in Hamlet, head to Main Street for the Independence Day celebration starting at 6:30. Enjoy live music, face painting, a super soaker with the Hamlet Fire Department, sidewalk chalk art contest, and more. A fireworks display caps off the evening once it gets dark. This is a special edition of the Community Bulletin Board. 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
3: This has got to be the saddest day of my life. I called you here today for a bit of bad news. 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And since this is our last day together, I want to hold you just one more time. 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
2: This is Amanda Bratcher with North Carolina Cooperative Extension in Lee County. 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We enjoy the butterflies dancing across our gardens and the hum of bees in our backyard. But have you ever wondered where those pollinators began? International Pollinator Week runs from June 22nd to June 28th, and this year's theme is Life on a Leaf, celebrating host plants. We're looking closer than the bloom this year. While nectar provides the fuel for adults, host plants are the essential foundation for the life cycle of butterflies, moths, and countless other insects. They are the only places where these species can lay their eggs and where their larvae, the caterpillars, can feed. Without the right leaf, the life cycle simply stops. In central North Carolina, we know that pollinators are keystone species. Without these VIPs, or very important pollinators, our ecosystems would cease to function. More than 85% of the crops we eat require an animal pollinator. Our local strawberries and pumpkins are perfect examples. In fact, for a single strawberry to form, it must be visited by a bee at least 8 times. Some of those bees need to feed on specific pollen when they were larvae. During Pollinator Week, I encourage you to visit the Pollinator Haven Garden at the McSwain Center to observe life on a leaf in person. You can support our local environment by purchasing native host plants from local growers to start your own pollinator haven. And don't forget, the Great Southeast Pollinator Census follows in August. For more information on Pollinator Week 2026, please contact your local cooperative extension office.
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7: Welcome to Family Policy Matters, a weekly podcast and radio show produced by the North Carolina Family Policy Council. Hi, I'm John Rustin, president of NC Family, and each week on Family Policy Matters, we welcome experts and policy leaders to discuss topics that impact faith and family here in North Carolina. Our prayer is that this program will help encourage and equip you to be a voice of persuasion for family values in your community, state, and nation. To many of our listeners, our guest today needs no introduction, but for those who may not be as familiar, please allow me to provide a bit of brief background information. Chief Justice Paul Newby is a North Carolina native born in Asheboro, North Carolina. He's an Eagle Scout and earned a bachelor's degree from Duke University and a JD or law degree from UNC Chapel Hill. He served as an assistant U.S. attorney for the Eastern District of North Carolina for nearly 20 years. Paul is married to Macon Newby, and they are the parents of 4 children. Justice Newby was first elected to the North Carolina Supreme Court in 2004, where he served 2 8-year terms as Associate Justice. He then ran for and was elected Chief Justice in 2020. As Chief Justice, Justice Newby leads and oversees the state's judicial branch. He's an expert on the North Carolina and U.S. constitutions and actually travels nationally and internationally to speak with judges, lawyers, and others about the American legal system, which brings us to our conversation today. Chief Justice Paul Newby, welcome to Family Policy Matters. It's a great privilege to have you with us.
8: Thanks, John. It's such a treat to be with you.
7: Well, thank you. Justice Newby, I believe the last time we saw each other was actually at the Dulles Airport. Lynette and I were returning from a trip from Italy, and you and Macon were returning from a trip to Ukraine. And I was fascinated and really intrigued to learn that you and Macon had traveled to Ukraine to meet with judges and others within the legal system there.
8: Yes, we had, despite my reservations. When we had been asked back in November, I laughed and said, in case y'all hadn't noticed, you got a war going on over there, but we'll pray about it. Macon and I did, and we just felt that this was something we needed to do to encourage the judges. We really met with the top judicial officials in Ukraine. There were 15 of them.
7: Okay, well, tell us a little bit about your trip. What was your experience like in a kind of a broad sense?
8: Well, from a broad sense, we went there. We had a great time. We were safe, survived 1 drone attack that actually hit a power plant about 20 miles from where we were. And then came back through Poland, met with some judges in Poland. But it was really a remarkable trip. The way that the resilience of the judges and the Ukrainian people, we met a lot of folks with the Billy Graham Evangelistic Association and with Samaritan's Purse that are there working daily to come alongside the Ukrainians as they struggle for their peace and safety.
7: Considering they're in the middle of a long, ongoing war, obviously the judicial system needs to continue to work, but it's interesting that they would invite you in and want to learn about the American system of government and justice. So what was their motivation to have you visit?
8: I tried to get a real sense of where they are, given that there are these daily attacks going after their power system, going after their water supplies, just the infrastructure. And I think what tells the story the best is we would pass through Ukrainian villages and see freshly dug graves and the Ukrainian flag indicating this was a young man or woman who is from our village who has recently died in the war. So what does that make a person do? What it does, I think, is it engages the three questions I believe are burning deeply within every person. Who am I? Why am I here? And what happens when I die? And as they ask these deeper questions, they realize that there's a couple of things. One is the public trust and confidence in the judiciary in Ukraine is 20%. And that's pretty much the way it is throughout Eastern Europe. Keeping in mind, these countries are newly freed. 1993, that is the date of their constitution. And a lot of these folks, these judges, inherited some of the old Soviet system. So as they started to ask these questions, who am I, why am I here, I think these judges appreciated that maybe we need a broader perspective. And I think that's one of the reasons they asked Macon and me to come.
7: Wow, that's interesting. You mentioned the Ukrainian Constitution. From your experience, maybe during this trip, maybe before, you've had some interaction. Certainly, I think the plight of the Ukrainian people is something that's on the heart of a lot of us in America. We were very distraught about the invasion and then the war that's been ongoing. And so I know a lot of Americans have been praying for peace in Ukraine, and our hearts go out to the Ukrainian people. But looking at their form of government, their constitution, what did your experience and insight kind of lead you to understand about the Ukrainian form of government versus what we have in the United States?
8: Well, you know, on the one hand, they've got a parliamentary system, but we have a representative republic, okay? But the pathway I want to look at is their judicial branch, okay? Their judiciary is rooted in what we call a civil law system, which is like the Napoleonic Code or the Justinian Code. It's very heavy on precise statutes, and they don't really have a common law tradition, which is prior cases having been decided that take the basic laws, if you will, really go back to the Ten Commandments, but it takes some basic laws and it says, okay, what does it mean not to kill? What does it mean not to steal? Well, we have judicial decisions that help define what those are. Whereas in the civil law system, if it's not written in a book, then they can't, if it's a crime, prosecute it or whatever. Also, in a civil law system, it's all judges. It's not juries. So when people look at their judicial system, it's not we the people making decisions as it is in the 10% of the world that have jury trials, that have the English common law system. It's the judges. And so these judges bear a lot more responsibility because they are deciding the cases.
7: Yeah, interesting. So from the perspective of a judge in Ukraine, as they look at our form of government and the differences that you've just described, how do you think they see, and what did your interactions with them lead you to believe that they, how do they view our form of government and particularly our justice system?
8: They view it very favorably. And this is my third interaction. So about 2.5 years ago, I had about 5 judges who actually visited the United States, came to the North Carolina Supreme Court, and I was able to talk with them about our judicial branch. Keeping in mind, Ukraine is huge, 145 million people, bigger than the state of Texas. It is a big place, and yet they really liked some of the foundational principles I talked about because their constitution talks about that they are accountable to God. What about our constitution? Our constitution says, we the people of the state of North Carolina, grateful to Almighty God, the sovereign ruler of nations for the preservation of the American Union and the existence of our civil, political, and religious liberties, and acknowledge our independence upon God for the continuation of those blessings to us and our posterity. And they love the fact that who am I is answered in our state constitution. Who knew? We hold these truths to be self-evident, that all are created equal. We're not some cosmic accident. We are created equal, endowed by our Creator, endowed by God with certain inalienable rights, life, liberty, pursuit of happiness, and we're entitled to the fruits of our own labor. Now, I know most of that came from the Declaration of Independence, but we inserted it in our Constitution to safeguard those ideals. And the Ukrainian judges like the idea of thinking more broadly because of their life experiences right now. So they're saying, who am I? I'm created by God. And I was able to answer the second question for them. Why am I here? You are ordained by God to be judges in this country. They need you, but they need you to be judges of integrity and honor. And one day, you and I, as I talk to them, will stand before the holy, righteous God of the universe. And He has ordained that we would have the responsibility to judge for a little while. But that justice needs to reflect His justice. And we need to always ask in ourselves, am I doing what is just and right and fair with every person that comes before me, rich, poor, powerful, not powerful, Lady Justice, blindfolded, can't see who comes before? Are we treating everyone the way that justice requires they be treated?
7: How did they receive that message?
8: They greatly embraced it. Again, the head of all the judicial training in Ukraine was there, and his COO, and they were so grateful for that because they realized they have a problem with public trust and confidence. Mm-hmm. Sure. And they have to change that one judge at a time by being grounded in a faithful application of the law, integrity, integrity first.
7: How did that experience kind of impact your view of our Constitution, of our form of government, and maybe Macon as well? Entering into a war-torn country with a conflict still very much underway, with people asking the deepest, most fundamental questions about life, what was the impact on you?
8: One, a much deeper appreciation of the cost of freedom. Things we take for granted. I mean, the power in our hotel flickered because the Russian drones didn't take out the power plant that was serving our hotel. That was it compared to these folks showing me pictures of their courthouses where everybody has been wearing mittens and gloves and they're dressed because they have no power, no heat, no drinkable water. Looking for safe places for their children. You know, the Christian churches in Ukraine are asking for donations to build bomb shelters for their communities. We take it so for granted. And the fact 250 years, I mean, 1776 for North Carolina, 1775, don't get, you know, our MECDEC, May 20, 1775. But to have our 250 years, and it's the 250th anniversary of our state constitution, 1776. So, you know, it makes me so appreciate the wisdom and vision of our founders, the foundation that they put into place. And our state constitution says a frequent recurrence to fundamental principles is absolutely necessary to preserve the blessings of liberty. Man, you want to recur to fundamental principles? Go to a war-torn country where all these people are saying, we just want to self-govern.
7: Well, you kind of preempted my next question, appropriately so, is it seems so easy for us to take for granted the blessings that we enjoy in this country, the freedoms that we enjoy, the peace, largely. I mean, a lot of people would say there's, you know, controversy and rancor and all of these things, but we have been fortunate enough to avoid, in many respects, at least a war within our borders. And how easy it is for us to take for granted the blessings that we enjoy for that. You also mentioned the 250th anniversary of the signing of the Declaration and the birth of our nation, which we celebrate this year, which is super exciting. What would you say to the people, to our audience who are listening, about how might we adopt a renewed vigor and interest and appreciation for our country during this very special time as we celebrate, and also recognizing the fact that the hand of God's providence has not been removed from our nation, that we have been fortunate enough to avoid war within our borders and those types of things. What would you say to our listeners as a word of encouragement and hope for the future?
8: Well, first off, yes, we thank God for the foundations that we have. And what are those foundations? I encourage everybody, go back, read the Declaration of Independence. Read some of our state constitution. Think back. Take opportunities to go to the different 250th celebrations. So as we hit these 250 anniversaries, I encourage everybody to think carefully about what are we celebrating. It's not, you know, the shot heard around the world on April the 19th of 1775, Lexington and Concord. What is it then? It's the ideal that our rights come from God, not the government, and that government only exists to protect these fundamental rights. Our North Carolina Constitution that we're going to celebrate 250th birthday or its adoption has two birthdays. Why does it have two? December the 17th, we adopted our Declaration of Rights and went home for the day, came back on December the 18th and adopted the Constitution. Why would we do that? Our rights are supreme. They come from God. Government is there. The structure of government is simply to protect these fundamental rights and freedoms. And I urge people to really think about, yes, there are differences in America, but it really concerns me the level of vitriol in the conversation or the shouting. It's not even conversations. Come on, as Scripture said, let's reason together. Let's talk about these things, but let's think about how we're all blessed to have the freedoms that we have.
7: Well, Chief Justice Paul Newby, I couldn't think of a better way to conclude our conversation. Thank you for your willingness to join us today, for sharing about your experiences in traveling to Ukraine, for your willingness and faithfulness to interact with judicial leaders and governmental leaders across the country and across the world. 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
1: Psst. 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

I'm Tom, the Piper's son. 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
2: NCN News, I'm Kyle Nash. I'm AP correspondent Julie Walker reports U.S. Representative Julie Letlow endorsed by President Trump wins the GOP primary for Senate in Louisiana.
3: U.S. Representative Julia Letlow wins the Republican nomination for U.S. Senate in Louisiana Saturday, giving President Trump another win after he backed her to replace GOP Senator Bill Cassidy. Letlow defeated State Treasurer John Fleming in the two-candidate runoff after they finished ahead of Cassidy in the GOP primary. Cassidy had voted to convict the president on impeachment charges in 2021. Letlow had promised to work with Trump. Her victory caps Trump's early 2026 effort to back Republican challengers to GOP lawmakers who have disagreed with him and replace them with ones more loyal. I'm Julie Walker.
2: Concord police say the final suspect in a deadly February quadruple shooting has turned himself in. 18-year-old Kamari Porter surrendered Saturday after months on the run. He's charged with two counts of first-degree murder, robbery with a dangerous weapon, and other felony offenses in the shooting that killed 22-year-old Michael Overstreet and 19-year-old Kamari Blunt and wounded two others. Police say Porter is the fifth and final person charged in the case and is being held without bond. North Carolina Republican Senator Tom Tillis says the Save America Act will not be implemented in time for this election.
4: It's an unfunded mandate that has $0 for implementation. So I would ask anybody who actually understands how to pass laws, implement them, and have them in place at the level that they need to be to ensure the integrity of elections, how absurd is it to think that could be done by November?
2: Tillis told reporters Republicans simply don't have the votes. He noted that November's midterm elections are only 5 months away, but some early voting and voter registration will take place prior to then. 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
2: The Giants beat the Braves 3-2 on Sunday. Robbie Ray outdueled Chris Sale in a matchup of former Cy Young Award winners. Ray allowed four hits and an unearned run over eight innings of work. He didn't permit a base runner till a single in the fifth. It's the second straight start that Ray went eight innings. He struck out two, walked one, and only threw 95 pitches. The Giants won the last two games of the three against the Braves. Atlanta's lead atop the NL East, now just three games over Philadelphia. They've lost 6 of 7 and 12 of 16. Sale struck out 10 and walked one over six innings for the Braves. Matt Olson had three of Atlanta's six hits. They went to 1-5 on their road trip and returned home Tuesday to host St. Louis. The Hornets made a trade, sending Miles Bridges to the Suns in exchange for Grayson Allen and Royce O'Neal. It's the second major trade of the week for the Hornets, who also sent guards LaMelo Ball and Josh Green to the Timberwolves in exchange for Naz Reid and draft picks.
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2: With your money now. Shares of Baidu have surged more than 7% this morning on reports that its artificial intelligence chip unit, Kunluxin, is targeting an initial public offering in Hong Kong, which would value its affiliate at $50 billion. Kunluxin is independently operated and has broadened its scope to external sales over the past 2 years. Shares of Samsung Electronics and SK Hynix fell this morning after South Korea unveiled sweeping artificial intelligence and semiconductor mega projects. The chip giants will build two new semiconductor fabrication plants in the country's southwest as part of the nearly $518 billion project. Samsung Electronics stock was down 4.8%, while SK Hynix dropped 1.6%. Chinese memory chipmaker Changshin Memory Technologies has signed a long-term supply agreement with Tencent Holdings worth nearly $3 billion ahead of its blockbuster stock market debut. Reuters reports the deal spans up to 3 years. Futures are up this morning. That's your money now.
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2: AP News, I'm Marcela Sanchez. The stop negotiations to end the war with Iranian assets would be released by Qatar as negotiations with the U.S. were challenged by attacks across the Persian Gulf this weekend. Masoud Pezeshkian's mention of the funds appear aimed at selling the Iranian public on the interim deal. Venezuela's government says more than 2,600 rescue workers from around the world have arrived with trained search dogs and machinery. Last week's back-to-back 7.2 and 7.5 magnitude earthquakes were among the strongest to hit the country in more than a century. The government has reported almost 1,500 deaths. Thousands more have been reported missing. A heat wave in Europe is blamed for more than 1,400 deaths in France. Mortuaries are overwhelmed and struggling to find space for bodies. Meanwhile, in the western U.S., hot, dry, windy weather is spreading wildfires. Three firefighters were killed in fires on the Colorado-Utah border. AP correspondent Haya Panjwani reports on new polling on Americans as pride for their country.
3: New polling shows that fewer Americans are proud of U.S. achievements. An AP NORC poll finds Americans' pride in the U.S. on several key attributes has dropped since 2017. That includes pride in the nation's military and its political influence around the world. Much of the declining positivity comes from Democrats. Polling suggests they've become increasingly disenchanted with the United States in the years since President Donald Trump was first elected. Despite the drops in pride, most adults living in the U.S. say being an American is extremely or very important to their identity. Haya Panjwani, Washington.
2: World shares were mixed today and U.S. futures advanced. More stories at apnews.com. This is AP News.
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Good morning. We are Life 103.1. That's Stevie Wonder, Living for the City off of his amazing album, Inner Visions. By the way, he won a Grammy for that for Best R&B Song, and the album won Album of the Year back in 1974. Steve Kelly starting the morning with you. Last Monday in June, here's the fabulous Four Tops, Life 103.1.

0: That's Rod Stewart, Have I Told You Lately, from Life 103.1. I'm Steve Kelly with you. Well, Sir Rod, he is addressing that health scare. He was last week performing in Utah and lost his breath. They had to bring out an oxygen tank, and he had to sit down and finish the show seated. Boy, it's been kind of a thing happening. Lionel Richie had a similar situation during his show. Rod is 81, and he says he's feeling great. He was toasting his health recently with a glass of whiskey, saying he's got a lot more singing to do. Oh, and he's a huge soccer fan, so you know he's really cranked up about the World Cup underway. So best wishes to Rod Stewart. Hope he's doing much better. All right, we've got more Timeless Favorites on the way this morning here at Life 103.1.
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2: The Giants beat the Braves 3-2 on Sunday. Robbie Ray outdueled Chris Sale in a matchup of former Cy Young Award winners. Ray allowed four hits and an unearned run over eight innings of work. He didn't permit a base runner till a single in the fifth. It's the second straight start that Ray went eight innings. He struck out two, walked one, and only threw 95 pitches. The Giants won the last two games of the three against the Braves. Atlanta's lead atop the NL East, now just three games over Philadelphia. They've lost 6 of 7 and 12 of 16. Sale struck out 10 and walked one over six innings for the Braves. Matt Olson had three of Atlanta's six hits. They went to 1-5 on their road trip and return home Tuesday to host St. Louis. The Hornets made a trade, sending Miles Bridges to the Suns in exchange for Grayson Allen and Royce O'Neal. It's the second major trade of the week for the Hornets, who also sent guards LaMelo Ball and Josh Green to the Timberwolves in exchange for Naz Reid and draft picks.
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0: That's Amy Grant, Life 103.1 WLHC, and Steve Kelly with you. 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
2: I'm Nicole Murray with Your Money Now. Comcast shares have surged as much as 23% this morning after the company announced its plans to separate its media and technology businesses into two publicly traded companies through a tax-free spinoff of NBC Universal and Sky. The spinoff is expected to be completed in about 1 year. Oil prices are higher this morning following days of tit-for-tat strikes by the U.S. and Iran that underscored the fragility of their interim peace deal and again slowed energy shipping through the Strait of Hormuz. West Texas Intermediate at $69 a barrel, Brent at $72. Treasury yields were little changed this morning as investors looked ahead to key jobs data coming later this week and monitored a fragile pause in hostilities between the U.S. and Iran. The benchmark 10-year Treasury yield rose less than a basis point to 4.376%. Futures are moderately higher amid tensions in the Middle East. Dow futures up by more than 200 points. NASDAQ futures up by more than 300 points. That's Your Money Now.
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0: That's Carole King, Now and Forever, here at Life 103.1. Steve Kelly with you. Hey, it's breakfast time, and it's Waffle Iron Day. Does anybody still take the time to make waffles with a waffle iron? Today would be the day to do that, or reach in the freezer and grab a box of Eggos, if that's a little bit easier. It's Waffle Iron Day. Just saying, do you even have a waffle iron in your collection of home items? All right, we've got more timeless favorites on the way. 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
2: Treatment of glioblastoma has remained uniformly deadly for over 2 decades. Now, a drug being developed at Canada's McMaster University shows early promise as a treatment for the brain cancer. That phrase, early promise, is key. Authors writing in the journal Science Translational Medicine say the newly developed drug can eliminate glioblastoma tumors, which typically resist standard treatment and recur rapidly even after surgery, radiation, and chemotherapy. This possible new treatment reprograms the body's own immune system to recognize and attack a specific protein found on the surface of glioblastoma cells. Lead investigator Sheila Singh says discussions are already underway to move the research toward clinical trials.
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2: NCN News, I'm Kyle Nash. I'm AP correspondent Julie Walker reports U.S. Representative Julie Letlow endorsed by President Trump wins the GOP primary for Senate in Louisiana.
3: U.S. Representative Julia Letlow wins the Republican nomination for U.S. Senate in Louisiana Saturday, giving President Trump another win after he backed her to replace GOP Senator Bill Cassidy. Letlow defeated State Treasurer John Fleming in the two-candidate runoff after they finished ahead of Cassidy in the GOP primary. Cassidy had voted to convict the president on impeachment charges in 2021. Letlow had promised to work with Trump. Her victory caps Trump's early 2026 effort to back Republican challengers to GOP lawmakers who have disagreed with him and replace them with ones more loyal. I'm Julie Walker.
2: Concord police say the final suspect in a deadly February quadruple shooting has turned himself in. 18-year-old Kamari Porter surrendered Saturday after months on the run. He's charged with two counts of first-degree murder, robbery with a dangerous weapon, and other felony offenses in the shooting that killed 22-year-old Michael Overstreet and 19-year-old Kamari Blunt and wounded two others. Police say Porter is the fifth and final person charged in the case and is being held without bond. North Carolina Republican Senator Tom Tillis says the Save America Act will not be implemented in time for this election.
4: It's an unfunded mandate that has $0 for implementation. So I would ask anybody who actually understands how to pass laws, implement them, and have them in place at the level that they need to be to ensure the integrity of elections, how absurd is it to think that could be done by November?
2: Tillis told reporters Republicans simply don't have the votes. He noted that November's midterm elections are only 5 months away, but some early voting and voter registration will take place prior to then. 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

There's America. They've got a new greatest hits package called Halcyon Days coming out. I'm sure that'll be included, Sister Golden Hair. Steve Kelly with you this morning. Timeless favorites. Here's the Lovin' Spoonful, Summer in the City, Life 103.1. Ha!

0: That is Peter Cetera, One Good Woman, here at Life 103.1. It is June 29th. Steve Kelly with your morning music news. And boy, he thought it was a good woman. He married her, Lionel Richie's wife, Brenda, back in 1988, arrested for assaulting Lionel, but she had good reason. He was found with another woman, Diane Alexander. That was again in 1988. They stayed married until 1993, but he ended up marrying Miss Alexander in 1995. 1989, 3 years after landing their first hit, the Pet Shop Boys, notoriously afraid of live performances, they do their first tour in Hong Kong back in 1989. Barbara Streisand sets a new record after grossing $16 million for a series of Madison Square Garden concerts. That was back in 1994. And in 1995, Ringo Starr's first ever TV commercial for Pizza Hut debuts here in the U.S. Another Beatle in the news in 1998, George Harrison announces that he is undergoing chemotherapy for throat cancer. That was again back in 1998. And in 1999, former teen heartthrob Leif Garrett is arrested in Los Angeles for drug possession. Once again, that was 1999. This was strange. 2000, the casket holding Lynyrd Skynyrd's lead singer Ronnie Van Zant is stolen from a mausoleum in Jacksonville, Florida, but left after vandals are unable to open it. The ashes of Steve Gaines, the band's guitarist who also died in that plane crash, are spilled from his urn, which was also stolen. Strange, back in 2000 that happened. Dream a Little Dream, the almost true story of the Mamas and the Papas, a stage musical. It is penned by former Papas member Denny Doherty. That premieres in Toronto back in 2001. Oh, and in 2007, Apple's new device, the iPhone, released on this day, integrating music into the phone for the first time.
1: 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We're celebrating our nation's 250th birthday, and here are some festivities happening in our area. July 4th is a day full of fun celebrations. Pinehurst is honoring the USA with the Village of Pinehurst Independence Parade. Head to James W. Tuss Memorial Park early to catch or join the Patriotic Pet Parade. All types of pets are welcome, but they must be in a carrier or on a leash. Then the main parade starts at 10 o'clock, celebrating 250 years. In Broadway on the 4th, it's a special America's 250th birthday celebration, starting at 10 at the North Carolina Veterans Memorial on Main Street. This special ceremony

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Hi, I'm Donna Russell. I'm from Bath, North Carolina. 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Great music, great people. Absolutely love it.

0: 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Let's see what's going on from our community calendar. It's an Independence Day celebration in Fuquay Arena this Wednesday. It's at South Park, 6 to 9:30 p.m. Music, food trucks, a splash pad, and of course, fireworks beginning around 9:15. It's Wednesday in Fuquay Arena. 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
2: Shane Van Gisbergen was the winner at Sunday's NASCAR Cup Series race at Sonoma. Chase Briscoe and Tyler Gibbs ran second and third, with Kyle Larson finishing fourth and Christopher Bell fifth. The victory pulls Van Gisbergen even with Tony Stewart on the all-time road course wins list. It was the eighth of his Cup career. Meanwhile, Denny Hamlin pulled ahead of Tyler Reddick by 1 point in the championship standings. Reddick had a 129-point lead just a month ago. The Giants beat the Braves 3-2 on Sunday. Robbie Ray outdueled Chris Sale in a matchup of former Cy Young Award winners. Ray allowed four hits and an unearned run over eight innings of work. He didn't permit a base runner till a single in the fifth. It's the second straight start that Ray went eight innings. He struck out two, walked one, and only threw 95 pitches. Atlanta's lead atop the NL East, now three games over Philadelphia. They're back home Tuesday hosting St. Louis. The Hornets made a trade, sending Miles Bridges to the Suns in exchange for Grayson Allen and Royce O'Neal.
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0: That's Kim Carnes, More Love, and I'm Steve Kelly. How about more music on the way? We're going to hear from England Dan and John Ford Coley, Fleetwood Mac, Smokey Robinson. They're all on the way after the break. Life 103.1, good morning.
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2: Hi, y'all. I'm Selena McCoy with Harnett County Cooperative Extension. At this time of the year, the pollinator demonstration garden at our Ag Center is overflowing with summer blooms, and it makes me so happy. One flower that catches the eye of both employees and visitors is the bright purple flower of the Stokes Aster. Stokes Aster is a low-maintenance perennial native to the southeastern U.S. that can handle a wide range of conditions. Stokes Aster reaches about 1 to 2 feet high, with its leaves forming a basal rosette, and flowers appearing on long stalks that reach above the leaves. Stokes Aster begins blooming in late May and will continue until June or July. Sometimes the plants will bloom again in the fall. The flowers can vary with cultivar, but several cultivars have flowers reaching up to 2.5 inches wide. Flower color can also range from purple to blue to white. At our Ag Center, we use Stokes Aster as a border plant where it handles high heat and direct sun like a champ. It also does well in well-drained yet moist soil and dappled shade. For more information on Stokes Aster, contact your local Extension office.
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7: With a front passing through the area to start the week, we'll have a chance for a few showers today, but most everyone stays dry. We'll have partly cloudy skies, seasonably hot to start the week, then getting very hot by Wednesday. Mostly cloudy to start the day with temperatures at around 70, then we're partly cloudy this afternoon with highs reaching to around 90. We're mostly clear overnight and through Tuesday morning. Temperatures drop at the upper 60s. We'll reach the low to mid 90s Tuesday. I'm meteorologist Grant Skinner in the NCN Weather Center.
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2: AP News, I'm Marcela Sanchez. There's been an aftershock in Venezuela nearly 5 days after twin powerful earthquakes rocked the north of the country. AP correspondent Karen Shamas reports.
3: A strong aftershock has jolted Venezuela following last week's devastating earthquakes. The new tremor measured 4.6 on the Richter scale near Caraballeda on the Caribbean coast. Authorities said there were no immediate reports of damage. However, the aftershock sent residents in Caracas into the streets. So far, at least 1,450 people have died from the twin quakes, according to the government, which is facing criticism for its response. Rescuers are continuing to search for survivors with over 2,600 rescue workers from around the world assisting in the effort. I'm Karen Shamas.
2: On social media, President Trump says Iran requested a meeting with U.S. counterparts, adding that that meeting with Iran would happen tomorrow in Doha, Qatar. One of Iran's top negotiators been scheduled. Yesterday, Iran fired missiles and drones at Bahrain and Kuwait. This was in response to new U.S. airstrikes. A new AP NORC poll finds Americans have grown less proud of the country's history or the way its democracy works over the past several years. Much of the declining positivity comes from Democrats, who polling suggests have become increasingly disenchanted with the U.S. in the years since Trump was first elected. Despite the drops in pride, most adults living in the U.S. say being an American is extremely or very important to their identity. Comcast is planning to split itself into two separate publicly traded companies by spinning off NBC Universal and Sky. U.S. markets were on track to open higher and oil prices inched up. This is AP.
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I'm Steve Kelly. Hop aboard my hot air balloon. We're going for a ride, the fifth dimension now, Life 103.1.

0: Billy Joel, his blue collar anthem. It's Allentown here at Life 103.1. We're heading toward the 4th of July. And according to the numbers, 72.2 million Americans are going to be traveling at least 50 miles over the long 4th of July period. That's slightly higher than last year, that number, according to AAA. Most will hit the road traveling by car. Again, 72.2 million. So be safe out there for the 4th of July weekend. All right, more timeless favorites on the way. Life 103.1.
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Hi, I'm Elvin Gordon. I live out in the Deep River community of Lee County. 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

0: There's Kenny Rogers' song written by Lionel Richie. It's Lady here at Life 103.1 WLHC. Well, we're celebrating the 4th of July, and we want you to win the goodies. 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

0: Do you believe in love? That is Huey Lewis in the news. I'm Steve Kelly wrapping up the morning show. Love to have spent time with you here this morning, and I'll be back in the afternoon. 3 o'clock, I'll see you back here. In the meantime, we're going to turn things over to Robin O'Brien. She's up next. Life 103.1.
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2: NCN News, I'm Mike Riley. Breaking news, the Supreme Court today handed down a loss to President Donald Trump by refusing to hear his attempt to overturn a jury's finding that he sexually assaulted and later defamed writer E. Jean Carroll. State Bureau of Investigation has been called in to assist with what officials are calling a hostage situation at the Bertie Martin Regional Jail in Bertie County. Bertie County Commissioner and Jail Board Commissioner Vivian Saunders told WITN,
3: "At this time, the only thing that we know that there's an active situation at Bertie Martin Regional Jail. Both sheriffs from Bertie County, Sheriff Tyrone Ruffin and Sheriff Drew Robertson, is on the scene and have taken control of the situation. They're working very hard to deactivate the situation."
2: Overseas, Karen Shamas reports on a shooting in northern Germany.
4: At least five people have been killed in a shooting on Monday in the northern German town of Stade, according to police. A suspect was arrested, according to German news agency DPA. Police said they were conducting a major operation in an area outside the town center.
2: A dangerous heat wave is coming just in time for the 4th of July celebrations. Starting on Wednesday, we'll have 100-degree temperatures each day until Sunday, July 5th. WITN meteorologist Jim Howard.
5: Thursday through Saturday right now, midday to sunset, generally all 3 days. The lingering drought conditions exacerbating the heat. Yeah, we got some nice weekend rains, but it's going to go back to dry quickly, helping to build that heat up.
2: Spending long periods outside in the summer heat can quickly turn dangerous, but health experts say your body often gives warning signs before conditions become severe. This Charlotte physician told WCNC.
6: "You don't realize how quickly you become dehydrated when it's hot out. You just sweat so quickly and easily that you lose so much fluid that it can become dangerous very quickly."
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0: That's Boss Skaggs. We're all alone on Life in 03.1. I'm Robin O'Brien. Monday is here. I hope your Monday's off to a great start. I hope you're happy and healthy. I'm happy to be here playing your timeless favorites till 3 o'clock this afternoon. Coming up today, talent versus practice, the latest on weddings, and Reader's Digest Best Hamburger in North Carolina. That and more this afternoon on Life in 03.1. James Taylor on the way later this hour. Neil Diamond.
1: 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We're celebrating our nation's 250th birthday, and here are some festivities happening in our area. The town of Robbins celebrates with the 4th of July Freedom Fest on Thursday, July 2nd, starting at 6 at Robbins Green Space. 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And in Rayford, it's 3 days of Freedom 250 4th of July celebration. On Thursday, July 2nd, starting at 5:30, enjoy the patriotic parade down Main Street with floats, bands, car clubs, and more. Then on Friday, July 3rd, it's Music on Main starting at 6. 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And then on Saturday, July 4th, starting at 9, it's a full day of fun and music and family-friendly activities, with the evening capping off with a big fireworks display at 143 Airport Drive. 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

0: That's Phil Collins' Groovy Kind of Love on Life 103.1. And He's a Rebel from the Crystals before that. 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

0: That's Bob Seger and the Silver Bullet Band, Understanding on Life 103.1. And before that, Bobby Goldsboro, See the Funny Little Clown. 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
2: AP News. Good morning, I'm Ed Donahue. The Supreme Court is rejecting President Trump's push to toss out a $5 million verdict against him in a sexual abuse case. The AP's Sagar Magani has the story.
3: A jury found Trump sexually abused writer E. Jean Carroll in New York during the mid-90s and later defamed her. He's denied it.
4: I have no idea who this woman is.
3: And his lawyers argued the trial judge should not have allowed testimony from two other women who accused Trump of sexual abuse decades ago. The Supreme Court has declined to take up the case, a decision that comes about 2 years after it granted Trump broad immunity from criminal prosecution. Sagar Magani, Washington.
2: The Supreme Court ruled Federal Reserve Governor Lisa Cook can remain in her job for now. Last year, President Trump accused Cook of mortgage fraud.
5: But now she seems to have had an infraction, and she can't have an infraction, especially that infraction, because she's in charge of people that are 100% above board.
2: Cook denies the allegations. The Supreme Court also dramatically expanded presidential power, upholding President Trump's firings of the heads of independent federal agencies. The lone exception is Lisa Cook. The Supreme Court is rejecting a Republican-led attack on state laws that allow the counting of late-arriving mail ballots. On social media, President Trump says Iran requested a meeting that would happen tomorrow in Qatar, but Iran says nothing's scheduled. A strong aftershock rattled Venezuela as rescue workers raced to find survivors. Firefighter Clayder Carrillo says, sadly, when you pursue this career, you prepare yourself for this. But what the textbooks say is one thing, and reality is another. This is what gives us the motivation to keep going. The Venezuelan government reports more than 1,400,000 deaths from the...
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0: Christopher Cross, All Right on Life 103.1, your home for timeless favorites. I'm Robin O'Brien. It might be time to give up that dream of becoming a violin virtuoso, as a study has revealed that natural talent is more important than practice for top violinists. Previous research in 1993 had suggested, based on interviews with 30 violinists of varying skill levels, that practice time was predominantly responsible for skill level. But an effort to repeat the experiment using better methods to eliminate bias and errors has found the opposite. The researchers found that there was no significant difference in the amount of practice time put in by the best-ranked violinists and those considered only good. In fact, they found instead that only 26% of the variations in performance quality between different violinists could be attributed to practicing. It sounds like this study was done by a bunch of violinists who don't like to practice. Dr. Hook on the way later this hour. Bob Dylan.
1: 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We're celebrating our nation's 250th birthday, and here are some of the festivities happening in our area. Friday, July 3rd will be filled with celebrations. In Lillington on the 3rd, it's kickoff to America's 250th celebration at Lillington River Park from 6 to 9. 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And in Benson on the 3rd, it's Benson's Independence Day celebration starting at 6 at the Parker Complex. The party kicks off with food trucks, music, games, family activities, and more. The fireworks display will launch around 9:30 from McLamtart Road. In Apex, it's a fireworks frenzy at Hunter Street Park on the 3rd, starting at 4:30. This year's events features inflatables, the Apex Fire Department splashdown, a drone show, the parade of wheels, and more. This is a special edition of the Community Bulletin Board. 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
4: 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Sally Kornbluth, MIT president, is sharing why basic research matters far beyond the lab.
5: 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Their discoveries enabled new medicines, computing technology,

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0: That's Tears in Heaven, Eric Clapton at your home for timeless favorites, Life 103.1. And Neil Sedaka before that, Happy Birthday, Sweet 16. 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
2: Hi, y'all. I'm Selena McCoy with Harnett County Cooperative Extension. 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One flower that catches the eye of both employees and visitors is the bright purple flower of the Stokes Aster. Stokes Aster is a low-maintenance perennial native to the southeastern U.S. that can handle a wide range of conditions. Stokes Aster reaches about 1 to 2 feet high, with its leaves forming a basal rosette and flowers appearing on long stalks that reach above the leaves. Stokes Aster begins blooming in late May and will continue until June or July. Sometimes the plants will bloom again in the fall. The flowers can vary with cultivar, but several cultivars have flowers reaching up to 2.5 inches wide. Flower color can also range from purple to blue to white. At our Ag Center, we use Stokes Aster as a border plant where it handles high heat and direct sun like a champ. It also does well in well-drained yet moist soil and dappled shade. For more information on Stokes Aster, contact your local Extension office.
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2: At NCI News, I'm Mike Rayleigh. The Supreme Court is denying President Trump's bid to throw out a $5 million sexual assault verdict against him. Sagar Magani has
3: that. The Supreme Court is rejecting President Trump's push to toss a $5 million verdict against him in a sexual abuse case. A jury found Trump sexually abused writer E. Jean Carroll in New York during the mid-90s and later defamed her. He's denied it.
2: Also, justices rule that election officials may count mail-in ballots that arrive after Election Day if they were postmarked beforehand. The court also delivered a setback to President Trump, rejecting his attempt to fire Federal Reserve Board member Lisa Cook. North Carolina lawmakers have reached a budget deal and aim to vote on spending plan this week. That includes taxes. North Carolina State University economics professor emeritus Mike Walden.
4: Their notion is what we call supply-side economics. If you lower the rate, you're going to encourage more people and businesses to move here, and you may actually get more revenue. Economic jury is out on that, whether that works or not. But that is consistent with their viewpoint.
2: Former East Carolina University star and NFL All-Pro Chris Johnson revealed today that he'd been diagnosed with ALS. On Good Morning America, Johnson shared a sit-down interview with Michael Strahan, his wife, Brittany Johnson. He was diagnosed with ALS when he was 39 in 2025.
5: First, I want people to know that I'm still me. ALS has changed what my body can do, but it hasn't changed who I am.
2: The Salisbury Police Department says they're working to find whoever shot two people Sunday afternoon. Officers found the two victims at a gas station. Police are working what sparked the violence and who was responsible. This woman heard the shots and told WSOC.
6: I just wish the gunshot, you know, would stop because it's taking a lot of our young people away from us. And I feel like our young people are leaving before we are.
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8: We're back to a pretty quiet weather pattern after some storms over the weekend. We'll have partly to mostly cloudy skies today. High temperatures will climb into the lower 90s. It's actually the coolest day for the next week. Overnight tonight, partly cloudy. Low temperatures fall into the upper 60s. It's mostly sunny on Tuesday. High temperatures are in the low to mid 90s. And then we're likely in the triple digits by Thursday. I'm meteorologist Amy Wilmoth in the NCN Weather Center.
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0: That's Paul Young, Every Time You Go Away on Life 103.1. I'm Robin O'Brien. Reader's Digest has crowned the best burger in every state. The average American eats about 36 burgers a year outside the home, and there are more than 86,000 burger joints across the country, all ready to satisfy that craving. The list of best burgers in every state was created through a mix of online reviews, expert input, and personal recommendations from burger aficionados. Every pick on the list has earned its place through glowing reviews, a loyal fan following, and the praise of critics and/or competitions. And according to Reader's Digest, the best burger in North Carolina is at Brooks Sandwich House in Charlotte. It's a cash-only spot, been open since 1973, and it knows how to treat your taste buds, according to Reader's Digest. They recommend ordering your burger all the way, and that means topped with mustard, onions, and a helping of smoky beef chili. But don't head to Charlotte this weekend. The place is only open Monday through Friday. Judy Collins on the way later this hour, Johnny Rivers. 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
2: We have a fairly long stretch of some fairly dry weather, and also temperatures are on their way up as we approach the holiday weekend. It's partly to mostly cloudy today. Highs will stay in the low 90s. Partly cloudy tonight. Temperatures will fall into the upper 60s. We'll have mostly sunny skies on Tuesday. It's going to be a hot afternoon with high temperatures in the low to mid 90s. Then we're likely back in the triple digits by Thursday. I'm meteorologist Amy Wilmoth in the NCN Weather Center.
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0: That's Billy Joel, Don't Ask Me Why, on Life on 03.1. And Rick Nelson before that, Traveling Man. Pinehurst is celebrating independence at the Pinehurst Harness Track on Friday with music, bounce houses, food, and fireworks. Starts about 9:15, the fireworks do. Gates open at 4, so take along your lawn chairs and blankets, and don't miss the excitement.
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4: We're back to a pretty quiet weather pattern after some storms over the weekend. We'll have partly to mostly cloudy skies today. High temperatures will climb into the lower 90s. It's actually the coolest day for the next week. Overnight tonight, partly cloudy. Low temperatures fall into the upper 60s. It's mostly sunny on Tuesday. High temperatures are in the low to mid 90s. And then we're likely in the triple digits by Thursday. I'm meteorologist Amy Wilmoth in the NCN Weather Center.
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2: AP News, I'm Ed Donahue. The Supreme Court is dramatically expanding presidential power in a highly anticipated ruling. The AP's Sagar Magani has the story.
3: The High Court is upholding President Trump's firings of independent federal agency chiefs, with one major exception. The Federal Reserve. The justices say Fed Governor Lisa Cook can stay on the job as she fights the president's bid to fire her over mortgage fraud allegations. During January's oral arguments in her case, Justice Brett Kavanaugh worried letting Cook be fired would be precedent for incoming presidents to can their predecessors' appointments.
4: What goes around comes around.
3: Kavanaugh was among those ruling 5-4 against firing Cook, but in a separate 6-3 ruling, the conservative majority did away with the High Court's unanimous decision 91 years ago that limited when presidents can fire independent agency board members, despite federal law missiles. Sagar Magani, Washington.
2: President Trump was rejected by the Supreme Court in his push to throw out a jury's finding. He sexually abused writer E. Jean Carroll at a New York City department store in the mid-90s and later defamed her. The Supreme Court ruled states can count late-arriving mailed ballots, rejecting a challenge from President Trump. The Supreme Court says it will consider Arizona voting laws passed in the wake of the 2020 election that impose proof of citizenship requirements for voter registration and regular purging of state voter rolls. Police say a shooting at a youth welfare facility in northern Germany has left 6 people dead. The suspected shooter has been arrested. 5 people, 4 women and 1 man, died at the scene of the shooting in Stade. Former NBA players Malik Beasley and Ed Davis have been indicted in the latest round of charges in the government's gambling investigation. This is AP News.
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8: We have a fairly long stretch of some fairly dry weather, and also temperatures are on their way up as we approach the holiday weekend. It's partly to mostly cloudy today. Highs will stay in the low 90s. Partly cloudy tonight. Temperatures will fall into the upper 60s. We'll have mostly sunny skies on Tuesday. It's going to be a hot afternoon with high temperatures in the low to mid 90s. Then we're likely back in the triple digits by Thursday. I'm meteorologist Amy Wilmoth in the NCN Weather Center.
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0: That's Meet Me Halfway and Kenny Loggins at your home for timeless favorites, Life 103.1. I'm Robin O'Brien. Let's check in on some 2026 stats on weddings. September and October are the most popular months for weddings as couples avoid extreme summer heat waves. May follows as a third choice. About 75 to 85% of proposers get down on one knee. The tradition remains highly popular because nearly half of modern couples now hire a professional photographer or videographer to capture the moment. About 70% of partners ask the parents for a blessing before proposing. My older sister Chris's husband did that, which was kind of funny considering she was 3 months pregnant. The average engagement length is 15 months. The average adult reports falling deeply in love 2 to 4 times in their lifetime before getting married. And finally, only 10 to 15% of people marry their first love. Elton John on the way later this hour, Dusty Springfield.
1: This is Linda with your Life 103.1 Community Bulletin Board. We're celebrating our nation's 250th birthday, and here are some festivities happening in our area. On Saturday, July 4th in Sanford, it's the Red, White, and Blue Bash at Kiwanis Family Park from 5 to 9:45. Enjoy a fun-filled evening packed with activities for all ages, including face painting, a hot dog eating contest, music, and then a patriotic fireworks show at dusk. 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In Durham, it's the annual Watts Hillendale 4th of July Parade and Celebration starting at 10 at Oval Drive Park. This is the oldest public Independence Day celebration in Durham. And then at Durham Central Park from 9 to noon, it's the Children's Independence Parade. 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
4: We're back to a pretty quiet weather pattern after some storms over the weekend. We'll have partly to mostly cloudy skies today. High temperatures will climb into the lower 90s. It's actually the coolest day for the next week. Overnight tonight, partly cloudy. Low temperatures fall into the upper 60s. It's mostly sunny on Tuesday. High temperatures are in the low to mid 90s. And then we're likely in the triple digits by Thursday. I'm meteorologist Amy Wilmoth in the NCN Weather Center.
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0: 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Before that, Crying, Roy Orbison. 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

0: 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And before that, The Love and Spoonful, Darling Be Home Soon. 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
7: We have a fairly long stretch of some fairly dry weather, and also temperatures are on their way up as we approach the holiday weekend. It's partly to mostly cloudy today. Highs will stay in the low 90s. Partly cloudy tonight. Temperatures will fall into the upper 60s. We'll have mostly sunny skies on Tuesday. It's going to be a hot afternoon with high temperatures in the low to mid-90s. Then we're likely back in the triple digits by Thursday. I'm meteorologist Amy Wilmoth in the NCN Weather Center.
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2: I'm Dan Loney with Your Money Now. The Securities and Exchange Commission has fined Bank of America's Merrill Lynch unit $7.5 million for failing to file numerous reports meant to flag money laundering and other suspicious activity. Merrill neither admitted nor denied wrongdoing in accepting the fines. France's parliament passed legislation Monday imposing fines on ultra-fast fashion retailers like Shein and marketplaces like Temu. The goal is to curb the environmental impact of cheap, high-volume clothing, which is flooding the European market. Those platforms are also offering trendy styles at cut-rate prices. After a series of weekend clashes, President Trump says the U.S. and Iran will hold fresh talks on Tuesday in Qatar. He stated in a post on social media that Iran has requested the meeting. Wall Street markets are higher across the board. The Dow Industrial Average is up more than 300 points. The NASDAQ is ahead more than 400. West Texas crude up 3% at $71 a barrel. That's Your Money Now.
3: The board recommends approving.
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0: That's Africa and Toto on Life 103.1. I'm Robin O'Brien. I came across this little tidbit and I am shocked, to the roots of my foundation. A whopping 45% of Americans have worn the same pair of underpants for 2 days or longer. The survey by underwear company Tommy John asked 1,000 men and women about their hygiene habits. 13% of people said they had worn the same pair for a week or more. Men are 2 times more likely than women to wear their underwear for more than a week. Don't do that. Don't do that. The spinner's on the way later this hour, the Righteous Brothers.
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6: We're back to a pretty quiet weather pattern after some storms over the weekend. We'll have partly to mostly cloudy skies today. High temperatures will climb into the lower 90s. It's actually the coolest day for the next week. Overnight tonight, partly cloudy. Low temperatures fall into the upper 60s. It's mostly sunny on Tuesday. High temperatures are in the low to mid 90s. And then we're likely in the triple digits by Thursday. I'm meteorologist Amy Wilmoth in the NCN Weather Center.
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Lawrence, North Carolina. 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

0: Another Day in Paradise is Phil Collins on Life 103.1. And Percy Sledge before that, When a Man Loves a Woman. I'm Robin O'Brien. That'll wrap it up for me on this Monday afternoon. I thank you for taking me along, making me a part of your day today. We appreciate you listening. Stick around for Steve Kelly back in at 3. He has more of your timeless favorites. Oh, goodness, Paul Simon standing by. Have a marvelous Monday, and I'll see you back here tomorrow morning at 10.
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2: AP News, I'm Ed Donahue. As its term winds down, the Supreme Court handed President Trump a big win with a few losses. The AP's Sagar Magani has the story.
3: The High Court has dramatically expanded presidential power, upholding the president's firings of independent federal agency board members. But there was a big exception. In a separate case, it blocked his bid to remove Federal Reserve Governor Lisa Cook. The justices also rejected a Trump-led challenge by ruling states can count late-arriving mail ballots. The court earlier said it will not take up the president's push to throw out a $5 million verdict against him in the E. Jean Carroll sexual assault case. Sagar Magani, Washington.
2: The Supreme Court is rejecting a push by President Trump to throw out a jury's $5 million finding he sexually abused writer E. Jean Carroll at a New York City department store in the mid-90s and later defamed her. A JetBlue pilot reported hitting a drone airport. The plane landed safely in New York. No damage was reported. The FAA is investigating. The U.S. and Iran have separately announced they're sending delegations to Qatar this week, though Tehran insists it has not agreed to meet with the U.S. at any level. A judge in New York is delaying Luigi Mangione's federal trial in the killing of UnitedHealthcare CEO Brian Thompson. It will now begin in January instead of this fall. Mangione is also facing a state murder trial in New York. Diocesan officials in South Texas say a nun walking to church dressed in her habit was detained by ICE officers and later released after members of Congress intervened. A heat wave is gripping the Midwest and is shifting eastward, causing summer camps and outdoor activities to be canceled or delayed. Cooling centers are open. On Wall Street, stocks are sharply higher in late-day trading.
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6: We have a fairly long stretch of some fairly dry weather, and also temperatures are on their way up as we approach the holiday weekend. It's partly to mostly cloudy today. Highs will stay in the low 90s. Partly cloudy tonight. Temperatures will fall into the upper 60s. We'll have mostly sunny skies on Tuesday. It's going to be a hot afternoon with high temperatures in the low to mid 90s. Then we're likely back in the triple digits by Thursday. I'm meteorologist Amy Wilmoth in the NCN Weather Center.
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Good afternoon. We are Life 103.1. That's Anne Murray, Shadows in the Moonlight. Steve Kelly in the afternoon with the Beatles now, Can't Buy Me Love, Life 103.1. Can't buy me.

0: James Taylor on Life 103.1. Timeless favorite Steve Kelly. It is June 29th. Let's see what's trending and buzzing as we do each afternoon on social media. Baseball, Yankees, Red Sox. Boston completed a four-game sweep of the Yankees with an extra inning win last night on national TV. Supergirl, the movie, debuted at number two at the box office. $38 million. The number one movie was Toy Story 5. The BET Awards were held last night. Fans are talking about that. Bucky's, the travel center, opened their first Arizona location earlier this month, and they are expanding in several states. And another NBA trade featuring our Charlotte Hornets, they have traded Miles Bridges to the Phoenix Suns for Grayson Allen, Royce O'Neal, and a future first-round pick. A lot of NBA big trades going on. There you go. That's what's trending and buzzing. You're caught up. Life 103.1.
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7: We're back to a pretty quiet weather pattern after some storms over the weekend. We'll have partly to mostly cloudy skies today. High temperatures will climb into the lower 90s. It's actually the coolest day for the next week. Overnight tonight, partly cloudy. Low temperatures fall into the upper 60s. It's mostly sunny on Tuesday. High temperatures are in the low to mid 90s. And then we're likely in the triple digits by Thursday. I'm meteorologist Amy Wilmoth in the NCN Weather Center.
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0: It's Bruce Hornsby in the Range here at Life 103.1 WLHC. And Steve Kelly with you this afternoon, getting ready for the 4th of July. We're celebrating and giving you the goodies. 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
1: 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We're celebrating our nation's 250th birthday, and here are some festivities happening in our area. 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
2: Hi, y'all. I'm Selena McCoy with Harney County Cooperative Extension. At this time of the year, the pollinator demonstration garden at our Ag Center is overflowing with summer blooms, and it makes me so happy. One flower that catches the eye of both employees and visitors is the bright purple flower of the Stokes Aster. Stokes Aster is a low-maintenance perennial native to the southeastern U.S. that can handle a wide range of conditions. Stokes Aster reaches about 1 to 2 feet high, with its leaves forming a basal rosette and flowers appearing on long stalks that reach above the leaves. Stokes Aster begins blooming in late May and will continue until June or July. Sometimes the plants will bloom again in the fall. The flowers can vary with cultivar, but several cultivars have flowers reaching up to 2.5 inches wide. Flower color can also range from purple to blue to white. At our Ag Center, we use Stokes Aster as a border plant where it handles high heat and direct sun like a champ. It also does well in well-drained yet moist soil and dappled shade. For more information on Stokes Aster, contact your local extension office.
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2: AP News, I'm Ed Donahue. As its term winds down, the Supreme Court handed President Trump a big win with a few losses. The AP's Sagar Magani has the story.
3: The High Court has dramatically expanded presidential power, upholding the president's firings of independent federal agency board members. But there was a big exception. In a separate case, it blocked his bid to remove Federal Reserve Governor Lisa Cook. The justices also rejected a Trump-led challenge by ruling states can count late-arriving mail ballots. The court earlier said it will not take up the president's push to throw out a $5 million verdict against him in the E. Jean Carroll sexual assault case. Sagar Magani, Washington.
2: The Supreme Court is rejecting a push by President Trump to throw out a jury's $5 million finding he sexually abused writer E. Jean Carroll at a New York City department store in the mid-90s and later defamed her. A JetBlue pilot reported hitting a drone airport. The plane landed safely in New York. No damage was reported. The FAA is investigating. The U.S. and Iran have separately announced they're sending delegations to Qatar this week, though Tehran insists it has not agreed to meet with the U.S. at any level. A judge in New York is delaying Luigi Mangione's federal trial in the killing of UnitedHealthcare CEO Brian Thompson. It will now begin in January instead of this fall. Mangione is also facing a state murder trial in New York. Diocesan officials in South Texas say a nun walking to church dressed in her habit was detained by ICE officers and later released after members of Congress intervened. A heat wave is gripping the Midwest and is shifting eastward, causing summer camps and outdoor activities to be canceled or delayed. Cooling centers are open. On Wall Street, stocks are sharply higher in late day trading. This is AP News.
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6: A heat wave is on the way as we close in on the July 4th holiday. In the meantime, temperatures gradually heat up. Tonight, it's mostly clear with lows in the upper 60s to lower 70s. Tuesday will be mostly sunny. Highs reach the upper 80s to lower 90s. By Wednesday, the heat wave begins. It's mostly sunny with highs in the mid to upper 90s. I'm meteorologist Kat Campbell in the NCN Weather Center.
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Ready to take a chance again. That's Barry Manilow and Steve Kelly with you this afternoon. Here come the Beach Boys, Life 103.1.

0: timeless favorites were Life 103.1, Tender is the Night. That is Jackson Browne. Steve Kelly in the afternoon with you. It is June 29th. Let's see what's happened on this day in history. And begin today in 1955, Bill Haley and the Comets' Rock Around the Clock hit number one and stayed there for 7 weeks. Again, 1955. 1 year later, in 1956, Elvis appeared on the Steve Allen Variety Show dressed in a tux. He was forced to sing Hound Dog to a basset hound sitting on a stool. 1956. 1963, the first song written by John Lennon and Paul McCartney made it to the Hot 100. It was From Me to You, performed by Del Shannon back in 1963. Keith Richards was found guilty of allowing his property to be used for smoking marijuana. That was back in 1967. We lost actress Jane Mansfield, killed in a car crash she was riding in. It hit the back of a semi. She was only 34. That was back in 1967. 1978, Hogan's Heroes star Bob Crane was found bludgeoned to death in Scottsdale, Arizona. He was only 49 years old. And this was the day in 1998, George Harrison announced he was receiving radiation for throat cancer caused by years of smoking. That was again in 1998. We've got more timeless favorites coming up. Life 103.1.
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2: Good evening. Tonight's forecast, mostly clear. Lows dip into the upper 60s to lower 70s tonight. Tuesday is mostly sunny and mild compared to the rest of the week. Highs reach the upper 80s to lower 90s. Our heat wave begins on Wednesday. It's mostly sunny. High temperatures reach the mid to upper 90s with triple-digit temperatures in the forecast later this week. I'm meteorologist Kat Campbell in the NCN Weather Center.
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0: That's Chicago here at Life 103.1 WLHC. What's going on from our community calendar? The town of Robbins is celebrating America's birthday this Thursday with their 4th of July Freedom Fest beginning at 6 at Robbins Green Space. 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
2: I'm Dan Loney with Your Money Now. Wall Street started the week higher and posted a record close. The Dow was up 306 points at 52,182, first time ever over 52K. NASDAQ picked up 522 points. The S&P 500 gained 86. West Texas crude was up 2.5% at $70.85 a barrel. The Securities and Exchange Commission has fined Bank of America's Merrill Lynch unit $7.5 million for failing to file numerous reports meant to flag money laundering and other suspicious activities. Merrill neither admitted nor denied wrongdoing in accepting the fines. Ford said it has hired or rehired 350 veteran engineers after AI and automated systems failed to deliver the desired quality level. According to Bloomberg, the automaker's chief operating officer, Kumar Galhotra, said they had been getting disappointing results, so it brought back specialists to find failure points before a part reaches the plant floor. That's Your Money Now.
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0: It's Sheryl Crow, Strong Enough on Life 103.1. Hope you're feeling strong this afternoon. On the way, Carol King. We're going to hear from Foreigner, Kenny Rogers, and more all after the break. 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
2: Treatment of glioblastoma has remained uniformly deadly for over two decades. Now, a drug being developed at Canada's McMaster University shows early promise as a treatment for the brain cancer. That phrase, early promise, is key. Authors writing in the journal Science Translational Medicine say the newly developed drug can eliminate glioblastoma tumors, which typically resist standard treatment and recur rapidly even after surgery, radiation, and chemotherapy. This possible new treatment reprograms the body's own immune system to recognize and attack a specific protein found on the surface of glioblastoma cells. Lead investigator Sheila Singh says discussions are already underway to move the research toward clinical trials.
3: 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I'm Lyle Dean.
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7: A heat wave is on the way as we close in on the July 4th holiday. In the meantime, temperatures gradually heat up. Tonight, it's mostly clear with lows in the upper 60s to lower 70s. Tuesday will be mostly sunny. Highs reach the upper 80s to lower 90s. By Wednesday, the heat wave begins. It's mostly sunny with highs in the mid to upper 90s. I'm meteorologist Kat Campbell in the NCN Weather Center.
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2: NCN News, I'm Alyssa Bale. AP Washington correspondent Sagar Magani reports the Supreme Court has handed President Trump a big win and a few losses as his term winds down.
3: As its term winds down, the Supreme Court has handed President Trump a big win with a few losses. The High Court has dramatically expanded presidential power, upholding the president's firings of independent federal agency board members. But there was a big exception. In a separate case, it blocked his bid to remove Federal Reserve Governor Lisa Cook. The justices also rejected a Trump-led challenge by ruling states can count late-arriving mail ballots. The court earlier said it will not take up the president's push to throw out a $5 million verdict against him in the E. Jean Carroll sexual assault case. Sagar Magani, Washington.
2: The Supreme Court says Federal Reserve Governor Lisa Cook can remain in her job for now, a rebuke to President Donald Trump's bid to wrest control of the nation's central bank. At the same time, the justices Monday upheld the Republican president's firings of the heads of other independent federal agencies. Spending long periods outside in the summer heat can quickly turn dangerous, but health experts say your body often gives warning signs before conditions become severe. As temperatures climb this week and humidity makes it feel even hotter, health experts are warning people to watch for early symptoms of heat-related illness. This Charlotte physician tells WCNC.
4: You don't realize how quickly you become dehydrated when it's hot out. You just sweat so quickly and easily that you lose so much fluid that it can become dangerous very quickly.
2: The trial of a Durham man accused of murdering a club promoter whose body has never been found began Monday with jury selection. Darius Laval Tyson is charged with murder, conspiracy to commit murder, and first-degree kidnapping in the March 2022 disappearance of 33-year-old Sean Burton. 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
6: Good evening. Tonight's forecast, mostly clear. Lows dip into the upper 60s to lower 70s tonight. Tuesday is mostly sunny and mild compared to the rest of the week. Highs reach the upper 80s to lower 90s. Our heat wave begins on Wednesday. It's mostly sunny. High temperatures reach the mid to upper 90s with triple-digit temperatures in the forecast later this week. I'm meteorologist Kat Campbell in the NCN Weather Center.
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I'm Steve Kelly. It's great to be with you this afternoon on Life 103.1, the love theme from Saturday Night Fever. It's the Bee Gees, How Deep Is Your Love? And now, Smokey and the Miracles from Life 103.1.

0: That is Linda Ronstadt and James Ingram somewhere out there from Life 103.1. Steve Kelly in this afternoon with you. It is June 29th. And are you going to be traveling this weekend for the 4th of July? You're certainly not going to be alone. A record 72.2 million Americans are going to be traveling at least 50 miles over the long holiday weekend. That's according to AAA. Most people, about 61 million, will travel by car. Yeah, gas prices may be a little higher, but that's not stopping people. Flying is about 5.8 million travelers, they say. Buses, trains, and cruises are seeing the fastest growth. So be safe out there. It's going to be a busy 4th of July travel weekend. All right, we've got more timeless favorites coming up. Life 103.1.
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5: A heat wave is on the way as we close in on the July 4th holiday. In the meantime, temperatures gradually heat up. Tonight, it's mostly clear with lows in the upper 60s to lower 70s. Tuesday will be mostly sunny. Highs reach the upper 80s to lower 90s. By Wednesday, the heat wave begins. It's mostly sunny with highs in the mid to upper 90s. I'm meteorologist Kat Campbell in the NCN Weather Center.
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0: 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Woohoo!
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0: 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Let's see what's going on from our community calendar. Come out for the Independence Day celebration in Fuquay Varina this Wednesday at South Park, 6 to 9:30 p.m. Music, food trucks, a splash pad, and of course, fireworks around 9:15. Once again, Wednesday in Fuquay Varina. That's what's going on. 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
2: 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This morning at TPC River Highlands, Victor Hovland birdied the first hole of a playoff to beat Scotty Scheffler for the Travelers Championship. It's Hovland's eighth victory on the PGA Tour. This week, the tour headed to the John Deere Classic at TPC Deer Run in Illinois. In the field, Keegan Bradley, Jordan Spieth, Tony Finau, among others. Heyrun Ryu rallied from 10 shots back after the first round to become the sixth Korean to win the Women's PGA Championship in the last 12 years. She completed that victory yesterday at the Hazeltine National Golf Club in Minnesota. 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

0: timeless favorites, Life 103.1, Turn Your Love Around. That's George Benson. Steve Kelly, I'm going to get out of here and make way for Angie Michaels. She is standing by to take you through the evening. I'll see you back in the morning at 7, Life 103.1.
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2: Hi, y'all. I'm Selena McCoy with Harnett County Cooperative Extension. At this time of the year, the pollinator demonstration garden at our Ag Center is overflowing with summer blooms, and it makes me so happy. One flower that catches the eye of both employees and visitors is the bright purple flower of the Stokes Aster. Stokes Aster is a low-maintenance perennial native to the southeastern U.S. that can handle a wide range of conditions. Stokes Aster reaches about 1 to 2 feet high, with its leaves forming a basal rosette and flowers appearing on long stalks that reach above the leaves. Stokes Aster begins blooming in late May and will continue until June or July. Sometimes the plants will bloom again in the fall. The flowers can vary with cultivar, but several cultivars have flowers reaching up to 2.5 inches wide. Flower color can also range from purple to blue to white. At our Ag Center, we use Stokes Aster as a border plant where it handles high heat and direct sun like a champ. It also does well in well-drained yet moist soil and dappled shade. For more information on Stokes Aster, contact your local extension office.
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6: Good evening. Tonight's forecast, mostly clear. Lows dip into the upper 60s to lower 70s tonight. Tuesday is mostly sunny and mild compared to the rest of the week. Highs reach the upper 80s to lower 90s. Our heat wave begins on Wednesday. It's mostly sunny. High temperatures reach the mid to upper 90s with triple-digit temperatures in the forecast later this week. I'm meteorologist Kat Campbell in the NCN Weather Center.
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2: AP News, I'm Ben Thomas. The Supreme Court's knocked back President Trump's effort to assert control over the central bank, ruling Federal Reserve Governor Lisa Cook can remain in her job for now. At the same time, however, the justices dramatically expanded presidential power, upholding Trump's firings of the heads of other independent federal agencies.
3: It bestows additional powers, or maybe the same power, on the president. The president has the right to do this.
4: The framers were intentional.
2: House Democratic Leader Hakeem Jeffries.
4: About ensuring we didn't have a king-like figure serving as the president of the United States of America.
2: Meanwhile, Sagamagani reports the Supreme Court's given a reprieve to states that let mailed ballots be counted after Election Day.
5: That heads off what was expected to be a mad scramble across the country to alter the practice before the midterm elections. The 5-4 decision rejects GOP-led attacks on laws in more than half the states and here in Washington, D.C. that let ballots counted some days after.
3: Gives people more time to vote illegally, let's say.
5: President Trump has railed against most mail balloting and says this ruling's a surprise.
3: I think it was very detrimental to honest elections.
4: The Supreme Court did the right thing.
5: Top House Democrat Hakeem Jeffries says mail balloting had never been a partisan issue until the president started peddling conspiracy theories after losing the 2020 election. Sagar Magani, Washington.
2: In Venezuela, the official death toll from Wednesday's earthquake stands at more than 1,700 people. In Colorado, 3 firefighters were killed over the weekend and 2 others suffered burns when a wildfire overwhelmed their emergency shelters. And a heat wave gripping the Midwest and shifting eastward. The National Weather Service says hot and humid weather is expected to last through the week, the worst expected Thursday and Friday.
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8: A heat wave is on the way as we close in on the July 4th holiday. In the meantime, temperatures gradually heat up. Tonight, it's mostly clear with lows in the upper 60s to lower 70s. Tuesday will be mostly sunny. Highs reach the upper 80s to lower 90s. By Wednesday, the heat wave begins. It's mostly sunny with highs in the mid to upper 90s. I'm meteorologist Kat Campbell in the NCN Weather Center.
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Angie Michaels returning with the sounds of Sarah. Well, there's a lot of excitement in the air as we can't wait to celebrate America's 250th, and I'm sure you're thinking about that while Marvin Gaye joins us on Life 103.1.

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1: This is Linda with your Life 103.1 Community Bulletin Board. We're celebrating our nation's 250th birthday, and here are some festivities happening in our area. On Sunday, July 5th in Randleman, it's Fun 5th in Randleman at Commerce Square Park from 6 to 9. Come enjoy the day with music by the Cumberland Drive Band, food, and then close out the night with stunning fireworks. Also on the 5th, Holly Springs celebrates a second day for the USA with the Holly Springs Fireworks Show. 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Admission is free and open to all. And then on Wednesday, July 8th, the Village of Pinehurst hosts America 250NC, public reading of the Declaration of Independence at Pinehurst Assembly Hall from noon to 12:15. This ceremonial event commemorates the first public reading that took place in Philadelphia in 1776. This is a special edition of the Community Bulletin Board. 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
6: Good evening. Tonight's forecast, mostly clear. Lows dip into the upper 60s to lower 70s tonight. Tuesday is mostly sunny and mild compared to the rest of the week. Highs reach the upper 80s to lower 90s. Our heat wave begins on Wednesday. It's mostly sunny. High temperatures reach the mid to upper 90s with triple-digit temperatures in the forecast later this week. I'm meteorologist Kat Campbell in the NCN Weather Center.
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1: It's wonderful.

Everybody across the country can't wait to gobble up all sorts of goodies in honor of America's 250th. 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Womble & Sons in Lillington, Dawson Box Finer Furniture,

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0: Tom Petty and the Heartbreakers getting together with you and me for I Won't Back Down. That's a good attitude to have when it comes to having a lot of summer fun. And of course, as it gets more roasty in and around our area, frankly, across the country, make sure that you always stay hydrated, you find plenty of shade to help you keep your cool, and that you're putting lots of sunscreen to good use too. And of course, keeping it timeless. And I'm here to help you out with that, Angie Michaels, as we continue to head into the night with the sounds of Jim Croce and the Pointer Sisters.
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3: In 1906, for the very first time, a human voice traveled through the air. 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
2: NCN News, I'm Melissa Vale. Alex Murdoch was back in court in an orange jumpsuit as prosecutors prepare for his murder retrial. AP correspondent Lisa Dwyer reports.
3: Alex Murdoch's retrial on murder charges and the shooting deaths of his wife and son in 2021 has begun with a pretrial hearing after the South Carolina Supreme Court overturned his murder convictions and life sentence. As to whether the defense can test DNA material found under Murdoch's wife's fingernails, defense attorney Jim Griffin.
4: We've agreed to pay for it. And just background information.
5: I'm going to let you pay for it.
3: Murdoch's defense team wanted Murdoch to be allowed to wear a suit. The state objected. Defense attorney Dick Harpootlian says they might renew the motion because it could affect the jury.
6: Parading him around in a jumpsuit shackled like an animal impact their view.
3: Murdoch was also denied the ability to use a laptop in his cell. Judge Deborah McCaslin.
5: No other inmate has a laptop in their cell.
3: Supervised in a conference room is okay. I'm Lisa Dwyer.
2: The United States and Iran have separately announced they are sending delegations to Qatar this week, though Tehran insists it has not agreed to meet with the U.S. at any level. The announcements Monday came after weekend attacks in the Persian Gulf challenged efforts to negotiate an end to the war. Monday morning's inmate takeover at Bertie Martin Regional Jail officially ended just before 2 p.m. The SBI says inmates who were injured have received treatment, while others have been transferred to other facilities. Vivian Saunders, Bertie Martin Regional Jail Board Commissioner, told WITN.
7: In the living situation, I hope they improve them significantly because it's inhumane to treat people that way.
2: The trial of a Durham man charged with murder is moving forward. Darius Tyson is charged with the 2022 death of Sean Burton, who was last seen in March of 2022. His truck was found in Warren County with blood in it, but his body has never been found. 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
3: This is Linda with your Life 103.1 Community Bulletin Board. We're celebrating our nation's 250th birthday, and here are some of the festivities happening in our area. Get ready for the following events happening on Saturday, July 4th. In Cameron, the Johnsonville Ruritan Club is hosting their 4th of July Celebration USA 250 at the Johnsonville Community Center from 11 to 1. 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In Hope Mills, the day starts with the Independence Day Parade, celebrating 250 years at 10 a.m., starting from Rockfish Elementary and going to Hope Mills Middle School. 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In Archdale on the 4th, it's the 4th of July Festival at Creekside Park from 6 to 9. 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And Lillington will hold its 4th of July celebration at Lillington River Park, starting at 4. Celebrate 250 years of freedom this 4th of July with music, a kids' zone, food vendors, craft vendors, all veterans group jumps, performances, and then a spectacular fireworks show. This is a special edition of the Community Bulletin Board. 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

0: Elton John joining us tonight along with Nikita on Life 103.1, and during a day that we've been celebrating when the first iPhone was sold 19 years ago. And fast forward to next year, they're going to have a 20th anniversary edition of the iPhone that is probably going to be out of our price range. So I'm going to hang on to my iPhone 13 until it melts in my hot little hands. That might happen during this summer season. But for now, I'm just going to focus on something a little more important than doing some doom scrolling. I'm going to bring you more of the music you'll never forget from Elvis Presley and Gilbert O'Sullivan.
1: Stars, stripes, and standing ovations. It's Red, White, and Temple. 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

0: Are you a Speedwagon joining us? Well, I hope you are taking a look at the strawberry moon that is up above us. It is going to be at its peak illumination by 7:57. At least that's what I've been told. And it is a prime time to see the strawberry moon, marking the first full moon of the summer season. That gives it a slightly different look compared to other full moons, because it does rise low in the sky and appears to shine larger and warmer in color than usual. So enjoy that. Do some moon bathing while you're keeping it timeless and getting ready to hear from Billy Joel on Life 103.1.
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2: AP News, I'm Ben Thomas. The U.S. and Iran appear to have paused strikes after their latest exchange, but Sagar Meghani reports there's also apparent disagreement over the next steps in discussions on ending the war.
3: The already fragile ceasefire was tested with weekend attacks across the Persian Gulf. This morning, President Trump said Tehran has asked for a meeting with American counterparts.
4: So Special Envoy Witkoff and Jared Kushner will be flying to Doha for high-level meetings.
3: White House spokeswoman Caroline Levitt on Fox and Friends, but a top Iranian negotiator denies any talks are scheduled. Earlier, Iran's president said Qatar would release some $6 billion in frozen Iranian assets. A statement appeared aimed at selling the Iranian public on the interim ceasefire deal. Sagar Meghani, Washington.
2: The Supreme Court's rebuffed President Trump's effort to fire Federal Reserve Governor Lisa Cook, but it's also dramatically expanded presidential power, upholding his firings. Also today, the High Court ruled states can count late-arriving mailed ballots, and Ed Donahue reports.
5: The Supreme Court is rejecting a push by President Trump to throw out a jury's $5 million finding. He sexually abused writer E. Jean Carroll in the mid-90s and later defamed her. The president in 2019.
6: I have no idea who this woman is. This is a woman who's also accused other men of things.
5: President Trump challenged the judge's decision to allow testimony from two other women who accused him of sexual abuse decades ago, allegations he has denied. The high court declined to take up the case in a brief, unexplained order, as is typical.
7: I'm filing this lawsuit not just for myself, but for every woman in America who's been grabbed, groped, harassed.
5: The president said he would continue to fight the defamation claims. I'm Ed Donahue.
2: This is AP News.
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